0: that a court challenged new rules mandating that provincial political parties receive only bare-bones information about voters. The opposition NDP had challenged the rules in court after they were brought in by the Smith government last month. However, Court of King's Bench Justice John Gill says that the government has a right to do it and noted that this is a stopgap solution until the province tables a bill it has promised for this fall. Here's something that could be fueling Russia's war in Ukraine. U.S. President Donald Trump says he has an agreement with Russian President Vladimir Putin for Moscow to immediately supply diesel to U.S. and global markets. Trump hoping to see prices come down, except for the fact that most analysts say it won't make much of an impact. However, Ukrainian President Volodymyr Zelensky has another take on this. He says this just plays into Moscow's hands and would prolong Russia's war on his country. Some 50 childcare operators in BC have signed an open letter warning that childcare is in crisis in the province. In the letter, they write that underfunding or pause funding has destabilized the entire sector. Back in 2017, the BC government had promised a universal, affordable childcare model that would reach all families by 2028. Instead, critics say that the province's affordable childcare program has left some behind. Just over 10% of childcare spaces in BC are subsidized at a rate of $10 per day. Getting a bit sloppy at the wheel could be. The BC Highway Patrol says a recent enforcement blitz turned up an alarming increase in the number of people driving distracted and not wearing seatbelts. During the September campaign, police nabbed close to 1,600 people for using an electronic device at the wheel, more than double the number caught during the same time last year, and the number of people not buckled up almost doubled. From the Vista National News Desk, I'm John Crawford.
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0: November 27th to 29th, bringing together food, wine, and winter fun in Asuyas. 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

Vancouver may officially be Canada's wine capital, but locals know it might secretly be Canada's pizza capital, too. 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

0: Summit. The gang at the Ridge Pub and Restaurant in Osoyoos can't wait to see you. 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The pub is open noon till 10, till 11 on Fridays. The restaurant side serves up great breakfasts and lunches from 8 till 2 p.m. Two distinct sides, one great vibe. The Ridge Pub and Restaurant in Osoyoos at the intersection of Highway 3 and 97.
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1: There's a call from BC NDP leader David Eby for the Conservatives to fire their campaign director. Eby says Conservative leader Lauren Dirksen must remove Katie Merrifield for her online comments calling Islam an abhorrent ideology which needs to be expelled. Her comments, linked to a privately funded report called Rape Gang Inquiry, published by Rupert Lowe, leader of the anti-immigration Restore Britain Party. Merrifield has since said on social media that she took down her original post within hours, saying her anger was directed at what she calls the extremism used to justify what she called these horrific crimes, not at Muslims or their faith. As for Eby demanding the removal of someone not on the ballot, he said that Dirksen has a chance to show where he stands. With the campaign itself, the NDP leader made some environment-related promises on Saturday, including water use standards for AI data centers and the spending of $30 million a year to continue the Watershed Protection Fund. The BC Conservatives rolled out a campaign promise to create a first job tax credit, which they say would reward businesses hiring young BC residents for their first job. Center BC promising a balanced budget by 2034-35 by cutting the deficit each year after the first budget, and the Greens would reform BC's oil and gas royalty framework to collect 50% of net profits after production costs. Tough times in the BC job market. The province lost 20,000 jobs last month, making up close to one-third of the 68,000 jobs lost across the country. The hardest-hit sectors included construction, manufacturing, and healthcare, as well as social assistance. BC's unemployment rate was down 0.1 percentage point at 6.4%. Time for Ukraine to get a new president, so says U.S. President Donald Trump, after Ukrainian leader Volodymyr Zelensky condemned Washington's diesel deal with Russia. Zelensky warned that a new deal for Moscow to release millions of tons of Russian diesel into U.S. and global markets would give Russia enough money to keep its war going against Ukraine. Trump appears desperate to bring down energy prices ahead of the coming U.S. midterm elections, but analysts say his latest move likely won't amount to much. Both Prime Minister Mark Carney and Conservative leader Pierre Poilievre will be in Alberta in the days leading up to the October 19th referendum, the one, of course, on whether to have a second binding referendum on the idea of Alberta separating. Carney to be in the province this week, Poilievre to deliver a speech on Canadian unity, the title, The Canadian Drift, Reclaiming Confidence, Abundance, and Freedom for Alberta. It's set for the Canada Strong and Free Network Conference in Calgary on the 16th. From the Vista National News Desk, I'm John Crawford.
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3: Osuyoos locals know two things. Don't try making a left on Main Street in July. And the South Okanagan soundtrack is Summit Radio.

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0: Don't be like the guy who got caught in the clothes that were no cover at all.
1: God's kingdom has a dress code, and God dresses us for success by covering us with the robe of Christ's righteousness. That's Dr. Michael Ziegler's message today, here on the Lutheran Hour. Later, Dr. Jeff Gibbs says Jesus' parable of the wedding feast is a story about honor and judgment. I'm Mark Eicher. Thanks for making this program part of your day. 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Now here is our speaker, Dr. Michael Ziegler.
0: I have a recurring nightmare of showing up at an event in the wrong clothes. It probably traces back to an experience I had in the military when I was in basic training. I'd left the barracks without my hat, without my cover, as we called it, breaking one of the most basic rules of military decorum: never go outside without your cover. Now, why is that a rule? You might ask if you've never been in the military. And if you did ask it, you'd be sorry, because that's another rule. Don't ask dumb questions. Just put your hat on. So I was returning to the barracks without my cover, wishing I were invisible, and a drill sergeant spots me out of uniform. Basic, where's your cover? I left it in my room, sir. So he orders me to hold my left hand on my head and double time, run back, all while sounding off my shame. I wish I had my cover. I wish I had my cover. Which, of course, attracted every other drill sergeant in the vicinity, each of whom went out of their way to stop and chew my butt and have me drop and give them 20 push-ups just for good measure. I didn't forget my cover after that. But also, to this day, I have this inexplicable fear of showing up somewhere underdressed. Some people, I suppose, have the opposite fear of showing up overdressed. And some people don't care how they're dressed. And what they wear shows it. Because clothing makes a statement. Which is why my wife and daughter often tell me, "You're not wearing that, are you?" See, clothing communicates. Who are you? Are you a person of consequence? Or just someone who likes to be comfy? Are you a conformist or a nonconformist? A rebel or a rule follower? We can tell by your clothing. And we can usually tell what kind of rebel someone is trying to be. Because even the rebels ask, "What should I wear?" to let other rebels know that I am one of them. If you think about it, we're all wearing some kind of uniform, aren't we? Even if it's only for an army of one. And shame on you if you're out of uniform. But props to you, respect, if you look like us. Because underneath the uniform, that's the deeper concern. Where do I belong? To whom do I belong? Who am I? What am I? We use clothing to try to answer these questions. To stand out, to blend in, to distinguish ourselves, protect ourselves. That's why concentration camp prisoners were stripped of their clothing. Because without cover, what are we? We're all the same. 100 or so pounds of soft flesh, exposed to harsh elements and staring eyes, vulnerable, embarrassed, ashamed. The Bible gives us an account of the origin of human shame, and how clothing has come to cover our shame. Shame is different than guilt. Guilt is feeling bad about what one has done. Shame is feeling bad about oneself. Guilt makes you wish you had acted differently. Shame makes you want to be someone different, or to be invisible, or to not be at all. And shame from its beginning has been stitched into our clothing. In the Bible, we're told that our first parents, Adam and Eve, in the beginning, were naked and unashamed. They were safe, secure, completely unselfconscious, with nothing to hide. They were so caught up in walking with God and caring for God's creation and for the person in front of them and the story God was writing for them, they didn't even realize they had no clothes. But everything changed when they tried to become something different, something more. When they decided that they didn't like who they were, that they were just creatures, malleable clay figures God had shaped and filled with life and adopted as a son and a daughter of God, the serpent convinced them that they could do better, that they should become like gods, like deified emperors. They took their eyes off God and his creation and the neighbor in front of them to stare at their own reflections. Now, what these self-crowned emperors saw in the mirror was flattering at first, but then it started to sag a little. They could see how unsuited they were to act as gods. Their soft, fleshy bodies couldn't hold up under the pressure, so they covered up instead with fig leaves, trying to be something else, or maybe just be invisible. And for us, their children, the coverings have become more elaborate, synthetic poly blends and such. And it goes beyond clothing for us. Anything can be a cover, a job title, social group, a gender change, or membership in a distinct religious denomination. Fig leaves, all the same. But under the covers, we humans still didn't like who we were. And we wished we could be something different. For the dominant social group in the days of Jesus of Nazareth, the fig leaves they had stitched together were denominational membership and religious ritual. And this very religious group of people hated Jesus because he exposed their shame. He exposed how they liked to walk around in long robes to show that they were something special. He said, "These leaders do what they do to be seen by others." They had long tassels on their garments to show how religious they were, and leather jewelry they wore called phylacteries with Bible verses written inside to signal their virtues. And Jesus called them out, not just to shame them, but to offer them the cover of real honor and true belonging that they didn't even know they were wishing for. Jesus was speaking as the Son of God, the Creator, become human in the flesh to fulfill God's promises, to clothe his people, to cover their shame with garments of salvation and a robe of righteousness as foretold by the prophet. But the religious leaders preferred their fig leaves. And to protect themselves, they were plotting to have Jesus killed. So to warn them, Jesus told them a story. A symbolic story, a parable. Jesus spoke to them, saying, "The kingdom of heaven, the rule and reign of God, has become like a certain king who made a wedding feast for his son. And he sent out his servants to call those who had been invited to the wedding feast, but they, those invited, were not willing to come. Again, the king sent other servants, saying, 'Tell those invited to the wedding feast, look, my supper is prepared. The oxen and fattened calves have been slaughtered. Everything is ready. Come, come to the wedding feast.' But those invited paid them no attention and went off, one to his farm, another to his business, while the rest seized the king's servants, insulted them, and killed them. The king was angry. And he sent his troops and destroyed those murderers and burned their city. Then the king says to his servants, 'The wedding feast is ready, but those invited were not worthy. Go, therefore, to the main roads, and all whom you find, call them to the wedding feast.' The servants went out to the main roads and gathered all whom they found, both bad and good. And the wedding hall was filled with guests. Then the king came to see his guests. And he saw a person there who had not put on a wedding garment. The king says to him, 'Friend, how did you come in here without a wedding garment?' But the man was silent. And the king said to the attendants, "Bind him hand and foot and cast him into the outer darkness, where there will be weeping and grinding of teeth. For many are called, but few are chosen." The parable is recorded in the Gospel of Matthew, chapter 22. Honestly, I don't like it. It's probably my least favorite of all the stories that Jesus told. The king is supposed to represent God, right? So I would hope that this king would be more welcoming. Why couldn't he just say to the guy, "Friend, what happened? Did the dry cleaner lose your suit? Your luggage got lost in baggage claim? No worries, here, have one of my robes, I've got plenty." Jesus could have told the story that way. He had told other stories like that. For example, his story about the prodigal son who dishonored his father, left home, squandered his cash, then crawls back home, humiliated and ashamed, and his father, who represents God, his father becomes the cover the son hadn't even wished for. His father runs out to meet him, puts his best robe on him, and throws him a party. Now that's a story. And Jesus told it. But this story Jesus tells about the wedding feast is told for a different purpose. It's like that story of The Emperor's New Clothes by Hans Christian Andersen. Long ago, there lived an emperor who never went anywhere except to show off his new clothes. He had a different suit for every hour of the day. Two tailors came to the emperor. They promised to make him the most distinguished suit ever. The emperor was delighted, but the tailors explained that it was such sophisticated cloth that it could not be seen by anyone who was unfit for his station or else intolerably stupid. In fact, the clothes could only be seen by those who were very, very clever. So they prepare very clever. So they prepared the emperor's suit. And the royal officers and ministers came to see it being stitched together, and they realized that they couldn't see the cloth. But they were too ashamed to admit it. They didn't want to lose their jobs. So also for the emperor, he didn't want to admit that he couldn't see it either. Nor did all the people who came to see him when the lords of the bedchamber paraded the emperor in the train of his new clothes through the city, until a small child spoke up. "But he hasn't got on anything at all." And the whisper started to spread. Soon everyone was saying it. "He hasn't got on anything at all." And the emperor's flesh crept, for it seemed to him they were right. "But all the same," he thought, "the procession has started and must go on." And the lords of his bedchamber held their heads higher and took even greater trouble to hold up the train, which wasn't there at all. So also, Jesus' story is a warning of how easily we can fool ourselves, a warning for all of us who are trying to keep up this procession and hide behind fig leaves. In the case of the religious leaders of Jesus' day, they had stitched together a suit of special rituals and sophisticated code language and virtue signaling to impress each other, to those in their in-group. But before God, they were wearing nothing at all. Jesus could see right through it, and he was trying to help them see. But they refused. And they did worse than just hold their heads higher and march on. They arrested Jesus, had him stripped naked, hung to die on a cross while his torturers gambled to divvy up his clothing. Jesus was willing to endure this, to die and to rise from the dead to cover them, to cover us. But their wish was to dishonor Jesus and strip him of his kingdom. And you can't get away with that. The father was angry. The king. And Jesus' story is, in some sense, like God, because God eventually did send troops to destroy those murderers and burn their city. The Roman army came and literally burned Jerusalem in 70 AD, about 40 years after Jesus told this story. Also, the king in the parable is like God because God has sent out his servants to invite us all, good, bad, indifferent, everyone is invited to the party to honor God's son. That's why we do this program every week. We're getting the invitation out because God wants his wedding hall filled. We're waiting for the day when the king returns to see the guests. That is, to judge the world and raise the dead and renew all things. We're still in this story, and as long as we are, we need this parable. We need its warning. Don't be like the guy who got caught in the clothes that were no cover at all. Of course, we're not talking about literal clothing. Remember, clothing says something. Clothing communicates our values and our loyalties. Clothing says something about what shames us. But God sees through fig leaves. God sees us as we are, ashamed and trying to hide from him. The warning of the parable is not that God's going to kick you out of his kingdom if you're not dressed fancy enough. The warning is that if you insist on stitching together your own accomplishments, if you cling to your self-spun sophistications, if you try to hide behind your in-group identity, then you won't be content with the humble robe that Jesus offers. And if you don't want God's cover, eventually in hell, God will give you what you want. Very, very stylish clothing that can't cover your shame. You and I cannot save ourselves from our shame. Only Jesus can. We can't save ourselves, but we do have a power, a terrifying power, to destroy ourselves. Jesus warns us that not everyone who joins a church stays for the wedding feast. Not everyone who is baptized is saved in the end. Not every disciple who starts with Jesus stays with Jesus. Every day, I'm in danger. You're in danger of getting stuck in shame forever because you don't like what God made you to be. The truth is, God likes you, loves you even. Yes, you're only a clay-shaped creature, but God wants to honor you as his adopted child, as the guest of his son. God likes you so much that he sent his son to wear the robe of our human frame, to cover our shame with his sacrifice on the cross. When Adam and Eve hid behind fig leaves, God provided them with more durable clothing, genuine leather, animal skins, the first animal sacrifice, a sign of the greater sacrifice to come. And Jesus is even better than leather. More breathable, too. He rose from the dead to be your cover, your closest possession, your uniform. And when you put him on, when God looks at you, he doesn't see through you. He sees Jesus. The military can be harsh on her new children as they learn to wear the uniform. A lesson I learned well that day when I so wished I had my cover. The military can also offer us a rough picture of God's grace because the military issues uniforms to all her new members free of charge. Nobody buys their uniforms when they begin in the military. And whether you're ranked high or low, whether you're a seasoned veteran or just starting, everyone wears the same clothes. In a sense, there is no distinction. Of course, with the military, you'll get kicked out if you don't perform. But in God's kingdom, the only thing that will exclude you is relying on your own performance. So cling to Christ alone. My dad was in the military when my brother and I were boys, and like most kids who had a parent or parents who served, we dressed up to be like him. We put on pieces of his uniform. We imitated him. So also, Christ followers, we imitate Jesus. And with Jesus, his honor is not to be served, but to serve. And the wedding feast has already started, so we don the uniform of service. I see this in the little band of soldiers who comprise my local community of Christ followers. I see it in Karen, who dons her apron to serve in the church kitchen. I see it in Ted, who dons his work gloves to help a refugee move into a new apartment. I see it in Jan, who dons her reading glasses so she can read the scriptures aloud for us. And in Gary, who comes in early to make coffee in a 3-piece suit. And in Colby, who sometimes goes to the grocery store with his black t-shirt and white lettering that simply says, "Follower of Jesus." And he thinks twice about whom he represents. Of course, we all still sometimes know the shame of being out of uniform. But Jesus is ever and always our cover, even when we didn't know what to wish for. Would you pray with me? Dear Father, with the prophet Isaiah, I rejoice in you, because you have clothed me with garments of salvation. You have covered me with the robe of righteousness. Through Jesus Christ. Amen.
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0: Thank you, Mark. Today, I'm visiting once more with Dr. Jeff Gibbs. Jeff is an author of an in-depth commentary on the Gospel of Matthew, which we've heard from today. Welcome back to the program, Jeff.
2: Thank you, Mike, very much.
0: Many churches this weekend are going to be hearing from this parable, the parable of the wedding feast, which we discussed today. And I preached a sermon on this. I struggled with the text and did kind of what Lutheran pastors are taught to do, that I want to proclaim a warning to people and also a comfort that Jesus is truly calling you and he's died for you and he wants everyone to come. I still struggle with this parable, probably my least favorite parable in the New Testament. And partly it's just, I'm struck by this king who is supposed to in some way represent God. The people he's dealing with are wicked, clearly, but he strikes me as erratic and angry and kind of flies off the handle, and it's just, all of it's unsettling. Where should we start in trying to respond to this parable?
2: There's no doubt that this is a strange story, but this one is maybe a little more true to life than we might realize when we get a hold of the fact that the Lord Jesus' ministry in first century Holy Land was in an honor-shame culture. And it's a very great offense, to not honor someone who is rightfully due it. You know, our political discourse is filled with insults and we mock people. See, these are all actually great sins. The Apostle Paul says that if you're a reviler, you're not going to enter the reign of God. See, so to refuse to honor a king, he's preparing everything. He's already invited the guests. He's gotten everything ready. And they know the invitation is coming. And not only do they refuse to come for trivial reasons compared to honoring their king, but they kill his servants. You can't get away with this. I'll just say it that way. And so once again, we remember that this is a parable that's in the context of people coming at Jesus to destroy him. It's a parable spoken to his enemies. And so the king's response is harsh. But I would say if we think about it carefully, it's actually fitting. It's kind of like the fear of the Lord is the beginning of wisdom. See, that's hard for us modern American people, but God is God and I'm not. So it's a very transparent story. You can tell who this is actually hinting at. The king is God, the son is Jesus. The first group of guests are the religious leaders who are trying to destroy Jesus.
0: And then the second guy who's there without the wedding garment, he's in parallel to those who dishonor the king. All it's said is that he was silent. He's kind of there shamelessly and doesn't care.
2: Again, a wedding garment, there's a lot of speculation about what this is. Most of it is well-meaning, but there's very little support for most of the ideas that you hear. I think of wedding garment as church clothes. And so this guy he doesn't have to have a fancy schmancy outfit. No, no. There's all kinds of people, good and bad. High social standing, low social standing, rich, poor, all kinds of people are invited and brought in. But this guy has chosen to do exactly what the first group did, to shame the king and dishonor his son. He did it on purpose.
0: Honor the son, then, is the son of God deserves honor, is worthy of honor. That's kind of the main point then. It does sound a little bit like a threat. Now, you know, honor the son or else. But if we could hear it as a promise, and as an invitation,
2: God will have a full wedding banquet. You can't stop him. You can knock yourself out of it, but you can't stop God from having a wedding banquet for his son. and everyone is invited. See, that's the message of the parable.
0: Well, and that fits really well with the whole bit about the cornerstone, which is just before
2: this. Just before this, that's right.
0: If you fall on this cornerstone, it'll break you to pieces, or if it falls on you, it'll crush you. But on the other hand, you can build a whole temple on top of this cornerstone.
2: This stone has become the head of the corner. Psalm 118 is beautifully chosen there by our Lord. And the church has taken Psalm 118, because the Lord Jesus does, and the apostles, to be predictive of Easter. See, they rejected the stone, but God raised him from the dead. And now he is the foundation stone, and the apostles and prophets are the foundation. Yeah, we're all living stones. See, are we banquet guests or living stones? The answer is both, yeah.
0: Well, thank you. Thank you for being here with us.
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0: Taught by Jesus, we are bold to pray. Our Father who art in heaven, hallowed be thy name. Thy kingdom come, thy will be done, on earth as it is in heaven. Give us this day our daily bread, and forgive us our trespasses, as we forgive those who trespass against us. And lead us not into temptation, but deliver us from evil. For thine is the kingdom and the power and the glory, forever and ever. Amen. Receive the blessing of the Lord. The Lord bless you and keep you. The Lord make his face shine upon you and be gracious to you. The Lord look upon you with his favor and give you peace. Amen.
1: 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I'm Mark Eicher. 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

0: It's Thanksgiving Sunday, because obviously Thanksgiving's a Monday, isn't it?
1: Some people do their dinners tonight.
0: So hello, good morning, the Kickback with Mark and Cal.
1: Some people might already have their turkeys in the oven.
0: All right.
1: I don't.
0: If you have turkey, the next day, family-wise, what do you have? Do you know, like, leftover turkeys?
1: Yeah,
0: but what do you have? Do you have, like, a sandwich? Do you have a soup? Do you have a...
1: A bit of both. My mom likes to make, like, turkey soup, chicken soup style.
0: Yeah, okay.
1: So we'll usually have that.
0: Nice.
1: And turkey sandwiches.
0: Turkey curry.
1: Ooh, that sounds interesting.
0: Honestly, trust me, my mom...

0: does it. And a lot of different combos. You know,
1: yeah.
0: I like to do the moist maker, kind of like Ross off Friends, with all like your turkey, your stuffing, your gravy, your potatoes.
1: Right.
0: You even put a Yorkshire pudding on that sandwich.
1: Oh,
0: yeah.
1: Wow. That's
0: get
1: like
0: a full Sunday
1: fully
0: roast
1: loaded.
0: In a sandwich. There was a store where I used to live in Wales in the UK, and they did that as a sandwich.
1: Do they serve whales in Wales?
0: No, just blubber.
1: We're making everyone hungry first thing this morning.
0: I know.

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1: From far and wide, they come to cheer on their team. 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
1: Cleveland's Dog Pound. Seattle's.
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0: It's the Kickback with Calvin and Mark.
1: Now, I saw a video of this guy who goes to businesses to tell the bosses that their staff hate them. Now, there used to be a guy on social media who would call up people and say, Tommy doesn't like you, or something like that, right?
0: Well, why would you do that? That sounds mean.
1: Imagine an honestly complaining about your boss and then somebody actually showing up to the workplace to confront them for you. So this guy, Calimar White, OCDA he's called it, where workers can submit anonymous complaints about their bosses and workplace problems. Then he drives to their place and meets them face to face to tell them how bad they are as a supervisor or boss. And his videos are going viral at the moment.
0: What is some of the things he's been saying?
1: So he walks up going, I've had complaints. You're a lazy worker. You stole somebody's sandwich. You blah, blah, blah, blah, blah, blah. And he starts reeling it off, going, you've been selling. On one of them, he went, you've been selling people's SIN numbers.
0: Whoa.
1: We found that out about you. But he comes in like with a like official kind of looking thing.
0: He looks like he belongs in the place
1: he's
0: going to.
1: Yeah, so they let him in.
0: Oh.
1: And he's in like the boardroom. And somebody's like, what are you doing here? He's like, are you the CEO? Right, well, you punch in your paycheck, and I'll tell you what you've been doing that's wrong.
0: Oh, wow.
1: And he does it so with such conviction that people sit down and start nodding and sign paperwork for him and everything.
0: Really?
1: Yeah. So I think we should give this guy a call. I'm joking. We love our bosses, right?
0: We don't want to get fired. It's only our third week on the radio.

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1: We're just over a week away now from the October 19th Alberta referendum. Albertans to vote on a number of issues, including, of course, the key question of whether to hold a second binding vote on Alberta separation. And there's word that both Prime Minister Mark Carney and Conservative leader Pierre Poilievre will be in the province during the coming week. Poilievre planning to deliver a speech on Canadian unity in Calgary on the 16th at the Canada Strong and Free Network Conference. They're ready to go again, if necessary, the leader of the newly elected Parti Québécois asking his caucus to stay ready for the next election. Paul St-Pierre Plamondon says his government is willing to take a collaborative approach along with the opposition parties, but he says it also gives his party the obligation of remaining mobilized for an election campaign, not in the short term, he says, but eventually. There's a call from BC NDP leader David Eby for the Conservatives to fire their campaign director. Eby says Conservative leader Lorne Dirksen must remove Katie Merrifield for her online comments calling Islam an abhorrent ideology which needs to be expelled. Her comments linked to a privately funded report called Rape Gang Inquiry, published by Rupert Lowe, leader of the anti-immigration Restore Britain party. Merrifield has since said on social media that she took down her original post within hours, saying that her anger was directed at what she calls the extremism used to justify these horrific crimes, not at Muslims or their faith. As for Eby demanding the removal of someone not on the ballot, he said that Dirksen has a chance to show where he stands. In Alberta, Fish and Wildlife staff are investigating multiple cases of bears being killed at the hands of poachers, specifically illegal killings of four grizzly bears at three separate locations. In at least three of the cases, the bears have been shot to death. Hunting grizzlies has been banned in Alberta since 2006, with the exception of harvesting by Indigenous hunters for subsistence or cultural reasons. Anyone with information about these poaching incidents should use the Report a Poacher page on the Alberta government website. BC's move to drop annual time changes and stay on daylight time will mean some changes in opening hours at Canada Border Services Agency's nine land crossings. It's to be in line with U.S. ports of entry, which will move back to standard time. Several crossings in B.C. operate 24 hours a day, while opening and closing hours for smaller crossings will move an hour ahead. Pope Leo says he'll be operated on in the coming days after a small growth was found on his lung during a medical checkup. The 71-year-old pontiff says the mass is well contained and caught at an early stage. From the Vista National News Desk, I'm John Crawford.
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0: It's Calvin and Mark on The Kickback.
1: So we've come up with a bit of an idea as well, because we love our website, madeandplayedincanada.ca. If you haven't checked it out yet, do. And what we thought we'd do is each week we'd like throw in an artist that we've heard this week.
0: That we like.
1: That we like.
0: We've heard, and we're listen not making this up. We're literally on the website right now, madeandplayedincanada.ca.
1: So I'll let you shout out your first artist that you were listening to this week.
0: Yeah, I found this really cool band. They're called Near the Open, and they're actually from Bancroft, Ontario, and I was listening to their song Michigan.
1: Nice, okay. And what kind of genre are they?
0: Three-piece folk indie.
1: Okay, I like that.
0: Yeah.
1: There's a lot of folk indie out there that's this kind of moving, emotional kind of pace music.
0: Yeah, and I think that's like becoming more popular too.
1: Yeah.
0: Noah Kahan kind of does the pop indie vibe and some other artists.
1: Love that. So you've been listening to them, and what's their last track?
0: The one I like the most is Michigan. It's pretty good.
1: Okay, nice. Well, I checked out the guy this week. His name's Indite. I think I've got that right. He's a Canadian conscious hip-hop artist. So he's got lyrics, he does live experience, and he's like, it's like this classic hip-hop kind of storytelling. He's in Grand Forks in British Columbia, and he's got a track on there called Bases Loaded.
0: Is it related to baseball?
1: It kind of has like that. Bases loaded, but in life, everything's stacked up.
0: You know what? I can relate.
1: Good
0: bases
1: analogy.
0: Bases feel loaded lately.
1: So shout out to Indite, and shout out to
0: Near the Open.
1: And give them a check out on Made and Played in Canada.
0: Check out all the other artists on there too.

0: 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It's like a real-life version of the Fast and the Furious, but with more squirrels.
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0: It's Mark and Cal on the Kickback.
1: Well, we're slowly crawling closer to Halloween. It's inching upon us.
0: Yes.
1: We only got a couple weeks left, and then boom, Halloween's going to be
0: here. I've ordered my kids' costumes.
1: Okay, you've ordered the costumes.
0: I've done it.
1: Have you heard of the Day of the Dead?
0: Yep.
1: Now, that's in Mexico, and that always falls around Halloween. Muertos de la whatever, I screwed that up. But I think it's the first of November,
0: isn't it?
1: Yeah, but some of the events and stuff they also do on Halloween, it kind of like kicks it off. So in Mexico City, they have this huge parade, the Day of the Dead Parade, which they started, surprisingly, you might know or not know, James Bond.
0: What?
1: So in 2015, the movie Spectre, there's a scene where he's running, where
0: he does,
1: Daniel Craig, playing James Bond, runs through Mexico City while there's this huge Day of the Dead parade happening.
0: That's right.
1: So this parade never existed.
0: Oh.
1: It was just a scene from the movie. But since the movie came out in 2015, Mexico City now has this parade.
0: Yeah.
1: And it's only growing and growing and growing in size and just becoming a staple event.
0: Yeah, Dia de los Muertos. It's on the November 1st and 2nd.
1: Right.
0: Which is pretty cool. But yeah, I love how you just said, what's the James Bond actor called again?
1: Daniel Craig.
0: Craig?
1: Craig.
0: Like Greg?
1: No, Craig.
0: You mean Craig?
1: Craig. C-R-A-I-G? Craig?
0: That's C-R-E-G. Say it again.
1: Craig.
0: Craig?
1: Yeah.
0: Like a keg?
1: No. Craig.
0: Say keg.
1: Keg.
0: Say Craig.
1: Craig.

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0: It's the Kickback. I'm Calvin. Mark's across the table.
1: Talking about Halloween and obviously Dia de los Muertos that comes over.
0: Yeah,
1: after.
0: I said that right.
1: That was good, yeah.
0: Yeah.
1: Halloween's coming up. My kids are 3 and 4 years old, just turned.
0: That's like the most perfect time for Halloween. Or
1: they
0: the age
1: are
0: range,
1: so
0: at
1: excited, right? It's one of them, though. They collect all the candy and you're like, you can't have all that.
0: No, you get to eat most of it, don't you?
1: You've got to help.
0: The parent, it's the parent tax.
1: Yeah, it's parent tax, right? But they've got the costumes now. And what I mean by that is, and everybody with a kid will know, I want to be a vampire. I want to be the dog from Paw Patrol. What was he called? Chase. I want to be a mummy. I want, every week it changes what they want to be. But we were like, right, pick it now. We'll order it. You're done.
0: Get it locked in.
1: Get it locked in. So Stevie, she's going to be a cat.
0: Meow.
1: Yeah, so she's just happy with that. Jack is going to be Jack Skellington.
0: I was going to say, that would be so fitting to be Jack Skellington.
1: Right. So it's moved us on now to think he could be something Jack every Halloween. Are you ready for this? So he's going to be Jack Skellington this year. Next year, Jack in a Box.
0: Yeah.
1: Next year, Jack-O-Lantern.
0: Yeah.
1: Next year, Jack Sparrow.
0: Oh, my goodness.
1: Next year, we might even do Jack the Ripper.
0: It's endless.
1: It's endless, right?
0: There's a lot of Jack out there.
1: Jumping Jack Flash. I mean, he could just keep going with a Jack theme every year.
0: Yeah.
1: But he'll want to be Car Chase Jack? Again. Car Jack. A hijack. 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

0: Mike and Kyle on the Kickback.
1: Okay, so you were talking about your kids' Halloween costumes.
0: Yeah.
1: Have you ever dressed up Indy? Like, have you ever done dog costumes?
0: We did before the kids were born, right? Because after that, we dressed Stevie once when she was one and she was walking as a big chicken. You know, like a big fluffy chicken.
1: Yeah.
0: But Indy's had accessories more. She's okay with it, but if it's something too big or heavy, she don't like it.
1: I feel like most animals are like that. But if you happen to be going to New York soon, on October 17th, they're having their 36th annual Halloween dog parade.
0: Right, okay.
1: So obviously people are dressing up their dogs. It happens in a place called Tompkins Square. And yeah, there's just crazy dog costumes.
0: A lot of places do that as well now. You know, a lot of people have jumped onto that trend, which is pretty cool. But now we're thinking about it. Jack Skeleton.
1: Oh.
0: Indy.
1: Bingo.
0: Is that what the dog's called on it?
1: No, not Bingo. Bingo was his name-o.
0: No, but it's got a name, hasn't it? With a little light-up nose.
1: I'm so mad at myself that I can't remember it. The name of the dog.
0: Email
1: in
0: the
1: Nightmare Before Christmas.
0: Kickback at vistaradio.ca.

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0: It's Calvin and Mark on the Kickback.
1: Thank you to everybody. Yeah, it's Zero.
0: Yeah.
1: We found out. That is the dog from Nightmare Before Christmas, because Jack, my son, is going to go as Jack Skeleton. So we're thinking our dog should go as the dog from Nightmare Before Christmas.
0: And that's not our combined IQ. That is the name of the dog.
1: Yeah, that's very true. That's very true. But I was thinking about, you know, when we go off Halloween trick-or-treating, the first time I did it when I moved here to Canada, I saw a lot of parents, because a lot of people go over the top in a great way here in Canada compared to England.
0: Like decorating houses, costumes.
1: Someone the other last year was making hot dogs for people walking past. It was amazing.
0: Oh my goodness.
1: He had the barbecue out. I was like, this is so cool. And then I saw a lot of parents having hot flasks, right?
0: Not hot flashes, hot flasks.
1: Yeah. Well, some of the older parents, like me, but they had, like, you know, mugs, like thermos.
0: Oh yeah.
1: Right? And as I walked past, one of the parents was like, oh, that's a good idea. Bit of coffee. And they were like, that ain't coffee.
0: It's the special stuff.
1: It's the special stuff. And I was like, that's genius. But that's what you've got to think about, these things when you get older. You know what I mean? Do you know how you know you're old? I've got a few things.
0: I'm still young, so you got to tell me.
1: Okay, so if you do any of these things, it doesn't mean you are actually old. It means maybe you're older than your years, or you're getting on. So these are four things that you know you're old. If you make noises when you get up or sit down.
0: I think the noises get worse as you get older, right?
1: Yeah. Oof. Oh, yeah. All that stuff, right? I don't know if you do that yet. No?
0: Yeah, there's the odd grunt.
1: Okay. If you try and find out what the weather is before you leave the house or even get changed.
0: Well, that's just smart planning. I don't think that has to do with age.
1: You're getting old. When plans get canceled and you don't have to go out anymore, you get excited.
0: Okay, I'm old.
1: And last one.
0: Oh, there's one more, right?
1: This is more for a parent. Going to the washroom is a time to relax.
0: Oh, because you're hidden from the...
1: You just lock the door.
0: Yeah.
1: I don't even need the toilet.
0: You're not actually going to the bathroom. No.

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0: Calvin and Mark on the Kickback.
1: Now we're going to do one of our features called Mark My Words. This is where me as an English Northern person, you know nothing, Jon Snow, gives Calvin a slang word that he's maybe never heard.
0: And I probably haven't heard it because I've never been to England.
1: True, but I might have said it at some point in our conversations over the years. So maybe you've heard it. I don't know. So are you ready for it?
0: Yeah.
1: Wait, we've got to do the jingle.
0: Oh, yeah.
1: Okay, let me press the button. Oh, it's Mark My Words. E-op, I don't believe it.
0: That was really, really well produced. Not
1: Thank
0: live,
1: you.
0: Not right now.
1: No, okay, right. There's two words, but it means the same thing. So I'll give you the first one.
0: Okay.
1: Scran.
0: Oh.
1: I think I've said that before to you. I don't know. But there's another word for it. Jackbit.
0: Jackbit?
1: Yeah.
0: Well, that sounds like cold.
1: No.
0: Because
1: yeah.
0: I think frostbit.
1: That's a good guess.
0: Or
1: That's
0: frostbite.
1: A good guess. What about scran? Is that throwing you off now?
0: Scran, I've heard a word that sounds like that, and I think it's like dig in, eat. Like,
1: yeah, okay. Yeah, you got
0: yeah.
1: it. Yeah, okay. So scran is a meal, food, something to eat. Let's
0: yeah.
1: get some scran.
0: Okay.
1: But in my turn, we do say that sometimes, but we'd also say jackbit.
0: What a jackbite?
1: Exactly, my son. but like, if you want something to eat and drink, like go out for something to eat and drink, let's go out for some Jack Bit and Sip.
0: What?
1: Sip, like you sip, you have
0: well,
1: a drink,
0: I
1: right?
0: know what a sip is,
1: yeah.
0: but...
1: So Jack Bit and Sip.
0: That's too much.
1: That should be a name of restaurant in Canada.
0: Maybe.

0: Summit.
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1: Mark, you always like hear music and tell me, oh, this sounds like this,
0: or yeah,
1: they've sampled this, and you're like really grasping at straw sometimes.
0: Yeah,
1: like,
0: I am.
1: It's always a stretch. Anyways, I was scrolling on my social media the other day, and I found a video, and I'm like, oh, this reminds me of Mark. I have to play this for him.
0: Okay.
1: It's on social media. They're called the softest bunny underscore, and the caption of this was, if DJ Khaled was a Disney prince. So let me play this for you.
0: Okay.

0: that.
1: Yeah, and I mean, you watch a lot of Disney movies because you have kids. Is it not like it works?
0: It works.
1: A lot of times I give you crap about it. I'm like, God, you're really just grasping.
0: Do you know what they've done? They've so far removed that song from the original.
1: Yeah,
0: you can't even hear. Do you get what I mean? Like the original.
1: Well, you on the fact that it's like Disney twist on it. You're like, that is Disney. That screams Disney.
2: All I do is win, win, win, no matter what.
0: All I do is win, win, win, no matter what. Yeah, okay.
1: When he's rescue the princess, it has nothing to do with money.
0: Should be in the next Shrek movie.

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0: It's the Kickback with Calvin and Mark.
1: So I've not been feeling well.
0: Oh, you're unwell.
1: Yeah. And I've spoke to the boss.
0: Oh.
1: Here. I've got a doctor's appointment booked. So I've had to take a day off work. So I basically said, can I have a day off work for a doctor's appointment?
0: That's rare. Because you usually.
1: Never.
0: As
1: never
0: you would
1: Ill.
0: Say, that's rare.
1: Yeah. Rare.
0: It's rare.
1: Rare.
0: That you, you're sick.
1: Yeah. So I've got the appointment booked on the 18th of December.
0: That's a long ways away.
1: Yeah, for my doctor's appointment.
0: Okay.
1: And I said it could be all day. It could be even up to 3 hours for that doctor's appointment on the 18th of December.
0: What's happening for 3 hours on the 18th of December?
1: That with I'm a not, doctor?
0: What's going on?
1: Are you not there?
0: What?
1: With a doctor on the 18th of December? Who's, 3 hours?
0: I don't know what you're saying.
1: I'm doomed.

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0: It's Mark and Cal on the Kickback.
1: Okay, so before we started this weekend show, you and I made plans for something that's coming up in less than a week.
0: We're getting over to Vancouver.
1: We are going to Vancouver because yours truly, Calvin, Mark had nothing to do with it.
0: I just jumped on the gravy train.
1: He jumped on the bandwagon. Yeah. I got my hands on tickets to go to Bruno Mars Saturday in Vancouver.
0: You got four tickets.
1: Yes.
0: So you're going, I'm going, I'm bringing my wife, and you're bringing your...
1: My mom.
0: Yeah.
1: Yeah, a little son mom time to go see some Bruno Mars.
0: I love that. So we're going to be going to Vancouver next Saturday. So we'll have to kind of do the show in Vancouver with a box or something.
1: We'll figure it out, We'll work it out.
0: But you might see some videos of us.
1: Oh, yeah. Maybe that's the first thing we post on our...
0: Insta.
1: Insta. What's the handle again?
0: It's the_kick.back.
1: Yeah. How many followers do we have right now?
0: Oh, let me have a look. Because last week, we've not done any posts, to be honest,
1: yet. Yeah, we still haven't posted. We got to get around to it at some point.
0: It's funny that we've not posted at all and we're getting followers. So last week, we got up to, I think it was 11 followers last week.
1: Okay, 11 last week.
0: This week, we're on 12.
1: Oh, we got one extra follower.
0: Which I think was my brother.
1: We got to pump those numbers up.
0: Yeah. Richard Ferguson followed us.
1: Hey, I know that name. That sounds familiar.
0: Yeah, weirdo. Right. Anyway, let's keep the music playing here on the Kickback.

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1: We're just over a week away now from the October 19th Alberta referendum. Albertans to vote on a number of issues, including, of course, the key question of whether to hold a second binding vote on Alberta separation. And there's word that both Prime Minister Mark Carney and Conservative leader Pierre Poilievre will be in the province during the coming week. Poilievre planning to deliver a speech on Canadian unity in Calgary on the 16th at the Canada Strong and Free Network Conference. They're ready to go again if necessary, the leader of the newly elected Parti Québécois asking his caucus to stay ready for the next election. Paul St-Pierre Plamondon says his government is willing to take a collaborative approach along with the opposition parties, but he says it also gives his party the obligation of remaining mobilized for an election campaign, not in the short term, he says, but eventually. There's a call from BC NDP leader David Eby for the Conservatives to fire their campaign director. Eby says Conservative leader Lauren Dirksen must remove Katie Merrifield for her online comments calling Islam an abhorrent ideology which needs to be expelled. Her comments linked to a privately funded report called Rape Gang Inquiry, published by Rupert Lowe, leader of the anti-immigration Restore Britain party. Merrifield has since said on social media that she took down her original post within hours, saying that her anger was directed at what she calls the extremism used to justify these horrific crimes, not at Muslims or their faith. As for Eby demanding the removal of someone not on the ballot, he said that Dirksen has a chance to show where he stands. In Alberta, Fish and Wildlife staff are investigating multiple cases of bears being killed at the hands of poachers, specifically illegal killings of four grizzly bears at three separate locations. In at least three of the cases, the bears have been shot to death. Hunting grizzlies has been banned in Alberta since 2006, with the exception of harvesting by Indigenous hunters for subsistence or cultural reasons. Anyone with information about these poaching incidents should use the Report a Poacher page on the Alberta government website. BC's move to drop annual time changes and stay on daylight time will mean some changes in opening hours at Canada Border Services Agency's nine land crossings. It's to be in line with U.S. ports of entry, which will move back to standard time. Several crossings in BC operate 24 hours a day, while opening and closing hours for smaller crossings will move an hour ahead. Pope Leo says he'll be operated on in the coming days after a small growth was found on his lung during a medical checkup. The 71-year-old pontiff says the mass is well contained and caught at an early stage. From the Vista National News Desk, I'm John Crawford.
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0: It's the Kickback with Mark and Cal, and this time of the hour, we do the top three trending. Like, what's been going on this week?
1: What are the bigger things that are creating conversation, not only in our neck of the woods, but maybe other woods as well?
0: Yeah, what's the buzz? Tell me what's happening. So let's start with number three.
1: Okay, yes, we're starting with number three. So, I know we've been talking a little bit too much about politics on this show.
0: Yeah,
1: which
0: yeah.
1: we need to shy away from sometimes.
0: Okay.
1: But there is this one person running for city council in Kelowna who has gone viral.
0: Not just across Canada,
1: internationally
0: wow,
1: viral.
0: Okay.
1: It started on TikTok, but he's been doing talk shows in the U.S.
0: Sure.
1: And abroad. His name's Brady Rogers. He's running for Kelowna City Council, but he's gone viral because his campaign slogan, just one of them, is like, I barely want to do this.
0: Yeah, he's done the kind of vote for none of the above kind of vibe,
1: for
0: right?
1: Vote me because I'm why different not? And yeah. I don't know why I'm doing this.
0: I don't care, but vote for me anyway kind of thing.
1: Fine, I'll do it. How hard could it be? Don't worry, I'll fix everything.
0: I did see somebody on social media, and I think they were over in the U.S., and because they said something like, if I moved up north, I'd vote for this guy, you know, and that was
1: yeah.
0: viral and stuff. So I have seen it going doing the rounds.
1: Yeah, and I'm a little bummed out because I don't live in Kelowna, so I can't vote for this guy. I mean, I honestly would. Anyways, he's smart too. So he's a former engineer, and actually owns business in Kelowna as well.
0: Okay.
1: So he is. I mean, he knows what's going on.
0: He's backing himself up.
1: He is.
0: Yeah.
1: But at
0: okay.
1: the same time, he's just kind of like, it is what it is.
0: Well, I'm a permanent resident, so I can't vote for anything. So
1: that's why we do that. What mark my. Or, no, not my
0: citizenship.
1: The citizen one.
0: Yeah.
1: Yeah.
0: After that, then I'll start to vote.

0: Hockey is more than just a game. 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

0: You're listening to The Kickback. Calvin here, Mark across the table.
1: Yeah, we're doing the top three trending at the moment. Number three's just been done about a guy in Kelowna running for city council who really doesn't care. But let's move on to number two.
0: Okay, number two. Dancing with the Stars.
1: Yes.
0: It's been on for a few weeks now.
1: That's right.
0: It's not trending because it just started. What is trending is there is one contestant. His name is Guillermo. He's the assistant, or I guess sidekick, of Jimmy Kimmel, like Jimmy Kimmel Live,
1: yes.
0: Late night TV. So Guillermo is on this season of Dancing with the Stars, right? He is this more heavier set, kind of a short, stocky Mexican fella.
1: Yeah.
0: His partner, his dance partner, is pregnant.
1: Right.
0: So a lot of people were like, oh, okay, well, Guillermo's not a dancer and
2: he's not going to get through.
0: They don't see him as an athletic person.
1: She can have the baby.
0: Make it more than a couple weeks and then she can go off and his dance partner.
1: Do you know how far along she is? Like, is she, she's not like the third trimester,
0: is
1: she? The
0: reason it's trending now is because now people can actually start to see her showing her pregnancy belly. And they're not voted off. They keep making it through.
1: That's
0: they keep
1: brilliant.
0: Getting voted through. And now they're deeming Guillermo and his dance partner the Battle of the Bellies.
1: That's fantastic. But to be honest, right, so my wife's a dancer, a professional dancer. She has a dance studio. And she had two kids. But one of the shows and dancing she was doing, she was like in her third trimester.
0: Wow.
1: And she was dancing, running. I was like, you need to stop. You need to slow down.
0: Which kid was that?
1: The one that shakes a lot.
0: That explains
1: it.

0: I used to think fall was about the leaves changing colors. But now I realize it's actually about trying to remember where you put your rake.
1: Gotta love fall on Summit Radio.

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0: Callum Mark on the kickback. We're doing the top three trended. Number two, we were talking about Dancing with the Stars, the pregnant dance teacher, which is pretty fun. Number three, the Kelowna council member who doesn't care. He came in at number three because he's running for
1: that
0: council.
1: That Brady Rogers guy.
0: He doesn't care. So let's go into number one top trending this week.
1: He cares, but he doesn't.
0: Well, yeah.
1: Anyways, number one, this might be a little bit biased because I am originally from Alberta, but there's a certain band announcing they're going on a world tour. They hail
0: from a world tour
1: town in Alberta.
0: Okay. So I will not guess who that is because I'll probably sound stupid. I'm going to go with O-Town. No, I'm joking.
1: What? No.
0: He doesn't even know what O-Town is.
1: Nickelback.
0: Oh.
1: Announced they are doing a world tour.
0: Right.
1: Including a bunch of stops in Canada.
0: They got to do a lot of stops in Canada, surely.
1: But like, I mean, yeah, we could talk about the fact they are stopping in Canada, but they're a Canadian band, so that makes sense. But they're going to go to Leeds.
0: In England?
1: Yeah.
0: Right, yeah.
1: Yeah. They're planning stops in Ireland, Germany, Sweden.

0: Switzerland, Italy, Austria, Russia, and other countries as well.
1: Wow. Okay. Wow. Are they? I guess they're that popular, right?
0: Oh, there was a whole movement saying they sucked.
1: Like, yeah, but it, that, I think that was only in Canada, like, or North America, because we didn't get really much of that in England 10, 15, 20 years. We didn't get like, oh, Nickelback. We got like about 3-4 that are the big songs they released. We were like, oh, they're pretty good. And that was it. You know, because the Canadian, obviously people will be more involved in them as a band.
0: Yeah.
1: So when I first moved here, the running jokes of Nickelback and blah, blah, blah. I was like, oh, why are you guys all mean to these guys?
0: I'll just put it out there. My favorite Nickelback song is Animals. And I'm sure they'll play it on tour. But the reason they are touring is because they are releasing their newest album, or it's already out, Everything Under the Sun.
1: That's your favorite song?
0: Animals by Nickelback?
1: Yeah.
0: Yeah. Wow. That makes me want to run through a brick wall every time I hear it.
1: Well, that's why you never made it as a wise man. What is

0: Summit.
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0: Calvin and Mark on the kickback.
1: On your Thanksgiving kickback.
0: Yeah, Sunday. Right? Maybe Sunday. You're having your dinner tonight.
1: Well, that was going to be my question to you. When it comes to a side dish, what do you have to have? Well, let's forget the side dish. What do you have to have as a must, no compromise on the plate?
0: Well, there's got to be gravy.
1: Right? Okay, gravy.
0: There's got to be gravy.
1: I'm with
0: and
1: you
0: I'm
1: on that.
0: I'm saying this because you, being
1: I love
0: British,
1: my gravy.
0: And British people, for whatever reason, you love gravy.
1: Especially the Northerners. Down south, they have curry sauce on fries and stuff, right? But I even have gravy on my chicken fried rice. So I get chicken fried rice from Chinese and then pour your beef gravy over. No, it's not. Don't knock it until you try it.
0: I get gravy on rice, like plain rice, like white rice.
1: Try
0: or like a brown rice.
1: Special fried rice.
0: Fried rice already is flavorful. Why are you adding gravy?
1: Special fried rice gravy.
0: No, I'm just hungry.
1: So we're agreeing on gravy. What else? You gotta have the meat unless you're vegetarian,
0: you can have
1: something like that.
0: Or like a ham. Yeah. Depending, sometimes my family will do both.
1: Okay.
0: Or one or the other.
1: And then stuffing? Is that gonna be on there?
0: Honestly,
1: are you not bothered?
0: In my opinion, I don't like stuffing that much. So I don't usually do stuffing.
1: Have you tried stuffing with gravy?
0: Oh, if you put gravy on anything, generally it tastes good. Try gravy on ice cream. You never know.
1: Do you ever have a Yorkshire pudding?
0: Yeah.
1: Yeah?
0: Well, not with Thanksgiving dinner, but
1: because
0: that's usually the butter bun.
1: Oh, you go for the butter bun.
0: Yeah, instead of like a Yorkie.

0: Summit.
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0: It's the Kickback with Mark and Cal. Now, we want to do something every week where we want to get...
1: Well, as frequently as we can.
0: Yeah.
1: But we need your help. We need the listeners' help.
0: We need your help, yeah. So we have an email address, kickback@vistaradio.ca. And if your kids want to tell a joke, we want to put it on the radio. Because they're the best, right?
1: Oh,
0: there's
1: yeah.
0: dad jokes that are out there, but when kids just make up stupid ones...
1: We can tell as many dumb jokes as we want, but eventually we need someone else to tell those jokes.
0: We need better people.
1: Yeah.
0: The youth of today. And I believe that children are the future. And teach them well and let them lead the way.
1: I think humor is different through the ages, too. So.
0: Yeah, true, true. So listen, if you want to get your kid to send us a voice note through email so we can get it on there, you can do that anyway by a voice note on your phone or... talk to text or whatever it is. I don't know.
1: Maybe you have a professional studio at home.
0: Yeah.
1: We don't know you. You might. You just might.
0: So get your kid to say the name, the age, and a joke, and we'll get it on the radio for you.
1: I think you can also send us on Instagram.
0: Yeah, send it on Instagram.
1: There is a way to send voice messages on Instagram,
0: which is the_kick.back.
1: Yes. The_kick.back.

0: Summit.
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0: Who are you going to call? Cal and Mark on the Kickback.
1: Was that your, like, build up to Halloween intro?
0: Kind of.
1: Yeah, okay. Yeah.
0: Well, because that was...
1: If there's something wrong in your neighborhood... Is that... I don't think that's the words.
0: No, it's something strange.
1: Something strange.
0: Yeah.
1: It's Mark and Cal.
0: Well, I'm glad you picked up on the Ghostbusters part. Have you heard of the electric car company Evian? I think I'm saying
1: yeah,
0: that right.
1: I think so, yeah.
0: You see some of them driving around on yeah. the streets. They have those in North America.
1: Yeah.
0: Yeah. They, I guess, every Halloween or every October have some sort of spooky update that you can download for your car. Because
1: oh.
0: them being electric, they're smart. They can do funny things.
1: Yeah.
0: So Evian has come up with a Ghostbusters theme that you can download for your electric vehicle.
1: So what does that entail, though? Does it that mean it's going to you start shooting out ectoplasm out of your car? Like, what does that do?
0: So, kind of. So Rivian, I think I was saying Evian, I messed up. Rivian is
1: right.
0: the car brand.
1: Okay.
0: They basically turn the displays into, basically it looks like you're driving whatever the, I forget
1: Eco
0: the name
1: One.
0: Of the car. Eco One.
1: Yeah.
0: Yeah. So all the dashboard stuff, all the switches turn into like.
1: Oh, looking like that?
0: Looking
1: okay.
0: like that. And then when you turn your camera on, like because they have cameras all over.
1: Sure.
0: You see Slimer floating around.
1: See, now, is that not just distracting driving?
0: Well, it turns off once you actually, like, move the car. It's just when you first turn the car on
1: it
0: and
1: does
0: it
1: all
0: the
1: that
0: cameras
1: as a bit
0: on,
1: of a
0: you
1: theme.
0: See them flying
1: That
0: around.
1: Makes sense. Because if they kept moving around all the switches and stuff on the touch screen, that's really going to distract you, you know, if you wanted to turn on the aircon or something, the AC.
0: Yeah, but there's mini games, too, like those little the little Stay Puft Marshmallow guys.
1: Yep.
0: There's like a game where you tap them to get rid of them because they're climbing all over the dashboard
1: that's amazing.
0: And stuff. And then you can play this. There's a soundboard. You can make your car
1: wow.
0: do the siren.
1: Yeah, okay. This is brilliant. It's like, why were you late for work? Traffic. No, I saw you in the parking lot, sat in your car for 10 minutes before coming
0: with
1: in.
0: My car.
2: I found me a reason. So check me tomorrow. 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

0: If you're from Oliver or Asuyas, everybody knows the first three digits of your phone number, so just get the last four.
1: It's easier that way.
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0: Kickback with Calvin and Mark.
1: Now, when it comes to the workplace, obviously we work in the same building. We work with other people here.
0: We do? We work?
1: Well, apparently.
0: I guess
1: nice
0: we're doing
1: to,
0: that.
1: Be nice to get paid. but what, do you get email? We get emails, right?
0: Yeah, yeah.
1: Now, there is an email etiquette. You don't, in an email, say, hey, why are you stupid? Read this again, or something like that. Oh, you say been, other things.
0: Have I been doing that wrong?
1: Yeah.
0: I'm pretty straightforward in my emails.
1: That's why I blind copy you every time. Okay. But here's some email jargon.
0: Okay.
1: That what it says and what it really means.
0: So you're saying I should maybe apply these to my emails going forward?
1: I think so.
0: Okay.
1: Right. So here we go. If somebody puts in an email as per my last email, what they're really meaning is, can you read what I last put? Because it seems like you missed the context of what I was talking about. Mm,
0: yep.
1: So as per my last email is like, read it again.
0: Okay.
1: Okay. Now, if you ever get a thanks in advance from your boss on an email, that means I'm not asking you to do it. You have to do it. It's mandatory. So, you know what I mean? If somebody goes, thanks in advance for doing this, it means you better be doing
0: it. So that's why in the email following up, they say, as per my last email.
1: Yeah, that said thanks in advance. Just circling back on this, have you ever seen that in an email?
0: Yes.
1: That means it's been a week, stop ignoring me.
0: Oh my gosh, maybe I should like actually reply better and do more with my emails.
1: If you get one from your boss saying friendly reminder, that actually means last warning, this is not friendly.
0: Uh-oh.
1: Going forward, we should do this means don't do that crap again.
0: Oh gosh, I get a lot of that.
1: Yeah,
0: so,
1: me too.
0: Uh-oh.
1: And I tell you one here that I normally put, somebody goes, oh, thanks for doing that or helping with that. And I always write, happy to help. But what I'm actually meaning is, I'm not happy, but I had to help.
0: Yeah, you're usually punching air when you send happy to help, aren't you?
1: And if you ever get somebody as per our last conversation, that pretty much means I'm bringing the receipts.
0: Oh, I don't remember my last conversation.
1: Or when people Oops. Go, I'm just copying in the bosses on this one.
0: Oh, no.
1: That means you're done for.
0: Yeah. That was my last conversation.

0: Summit.
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0: It's Mark and Cal on the Kickback.
1: So you like your technology. I brought this up before. Would you ever interact or get like one of those autonomous robots that could like help out and do stuff?
0: No, I have been seeing the humanoid robot. I can't remember. Neo, its name is, right?
1: Like from The Matrix, Neo?
0: That's what they've named it after. Okay, yeah, right? Yeah. But they did a demonstration and it was somebody with a VR headset remote controlling the robot around the person's house.
1: Okay.
0: Because they've got to learn the house first.
1: So you got to train them.
0: Yes.
1: Okay.
0: But that means somebody's just walking around your house.
1: Oh, we're casing the joint.
0: Casing the joint.
1: Oh, no.
0: So literally, if you're thinking, oh, this is a humanoid robot, I'm just going to get changed. It's not. It's somebody with a VR headset watching you get changed.
1: See, I don't think I could do that.
0: See, that's where I get a little bit, I'm done, right?
1: What does fascinate me is some uses for these robots. Like I was watching America's Got Talent, and this one group made it to the final, and it was a group of dancing robots.
0: Right, yeah.
1: And I forget the name of the group, but there was a guy, he would dance, and then the robots would dance with him. So it was like a dance troupe.
0: Nice.
1: But it was all robots.
0: And that's
1: that was
0: crazy.
1: The reason I'm talking about robots is I guess there is a robotics company that has taught its humanoid robots to jump into molten steel as part of their decommissioning process.
0: You mean like at the end of Terminator? Yeah.
1: Time to go offline, jump into this molten steel so we can melt you down and build you anew.
0: Okay.
1: So they apparently walk to the edge of this platform and just dramatically leap themselves into this furnace. And as you say, looks like a scene from Terminator, like a sci-fi
0: Where they melt
1: thing.
0: At the end, kind of like T-1000 and stuff, right?
1: I'll be back.
0: Well, they won't be back.

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0: The Kickback with Calvin and Mark.
1: So, I saw in the news this week, you know how they always do these stupid days? National Look After Your Cat Day or
0: well,
1: whatever,
0: I always
1: right?
0: do that every day.
1: National Donut Day.
0: Yum.
1: That's every day as well, right?
0: Yum.
1: Okay. Well, this week just gone. Are you ready for this? And it started a few years back and it's kind of stuck now. This week just gone was National Transfer Money to Your Daughter Day.
0: Okay. Really?
1: Yeah. It was observed, what was it, like October 6th.
0: Okay. So not too long ago.
1: Not too long ago.
0: Now, do you remember the day because you had to send Stevie money?
1: Well, this is what, she's only four, so she doesn't know.
0: Oh.
1: The less she knows, the better at the moment.
0: Yeah.
1: This started actually as a viral joke on like Twitter now, X, 10 years ago.
0: Oh,
1: but now it appears to have stuck as a major national holiday on a lot of these kind of tracking sites. So that's an actual kind of one of those official days like National Pizza Day.
0: I mean, realistically, what's happening if you're not sending your daughter money on Transfer Your Daughter Money Day?
1: Right. But they've got another that's coming up in a few days on the 13th of October.
0: Wait, another one?
1: Yeah. So just in case you missed the daughter one, October 13th is National Transfer Money to Your Son Day.
0: Oh, okay. I get it.
1: So that'll go to Jack.
0: So the lady one happened first, and then the men were like, we're left out.
1: Yeah.
0: Well, we got to have one too.
1: But I had a look throughout the whole calendar. There is no kids pay your parents back all the money they spent on you over the years day.
0: Oh, I'd be full on bankrupt if I had to do that.
1: Yeah, me too.

0: Summit.
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0: It's Mark and Cal on The Kickback. If you weren't working in radio, do you know what else you would do for a job?
1: Oh, goodness. Well, I mean, before I was even in broadcasting, kind of when I was doing broadcasting school, I was in, like, the service industry. I was bartending.
0: Okay.
1: I worked at restaurants. I actually worked at a bowling alley at one
0: point.
1: You're
0: good at customer service.
1: I think so.
0: I think you are, yeah.
1: I'd say my customer service voice. Hey, what can I help you with?
0: That's good. I love it here in Canada because, obviously, in England, the service industry is very different. The people are nice who serve you.
1: If you're not buying a pint, get out.
0: Yeah. What you having? That's it. Yeah. What you having? Pint, love. That's it. So here, obviously, tip culture's bigger. So it's very much like, hey, how's it going?
1: Yeah. Let's be best friends.
0: Got any plans after this meal? You get all that, right?
1: The awkward chit-chat.
0: The awkward chit-chat during the tip part.
1: Yeah.
0: But if you ever wanted a different career, it'd probably be money-based, right?
1: Yeah, I would probably chase a bit more money.
0: I've got a list for you. These are a list of jobs that pay over $100,000 a year.
1: What do I
0: got to
1: do?
0: Without a degree.
1: Oh, I don't even need a degree.
0: You don't even need a degree.
1: I'm going back to school.
0: Yeah. So one of them is a logistics warehouse manager. So if you worked in one of those big Amazon warehouses where all the parcels are being directed and stuff, if you worked your way up there, you're on at least $110,000 a year.
1: Well, what kind of logistics happen around there?
0: Put the boxes in the bags. Literally, like, I mean, there's probably somebody who's a logistics manager saying there's a lot more to that.
1: I bet.
0: But you don't need a degree. Here's one I would love to do. Elevator mechanic.
1: Well, that sounds a little dangerous.
0: Well, you'd
1: to
0: fix
1: not
0: it.
1: Have a degree to fix elevators?
0: You'd fix it at the bottom on the floor. But what you do need is a 4-year apprenticeship.
1: Oh.
0: But it's a paid apprenticeship. So you're earning, right?
1: So you're making money to learn.
0: Well, if you go and get a degree, you're then in debt. Yeah.
1: Yeah.
0: Well, this apprenticeship, my brother did plumbing and he did a 4-year apprenticeship and he was earning as he was learning.
1: Is that job all it's cracked up to be?
0: Hey, yeah. he's sinking in his lifetime right now. Next one, commercial pilot, which is expensive to get your pilot license, but still, you don't need a degree. And a power plant operator, you know, something on that kind of grand scale.
1: So that's why Homer Simpson works at a power plant.
0: Exactly. And they've got the big house.
1: Yeah.
0: Because everybody questions, why does Marge not have a job? And Homer obviously
1: works at a power plant.
0: Works at a power plant.
1: Dope.

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0: It's Mark and Cal on the Kickback.
1: So with it being Thanksgiving, most people are going to have turkey for dinner.
0: It's the common denominator.
1: Some people do ham. Some people do other stuff.
0: Yeah, ham it up.
1: Yeah, some people just don't eat, you know, meat.
0: So, sure. What's that? Tofu.
1: Tofu.
0: Tofu Thanksgiving.
1: Can't say what you call that when it's a tofu bird. That word is
0: yeah,
1: bad.
0: Is it?
1: Can't
0: is that
1: say
0: word?
1: That on the radio.
0: Oh, okay.
1: Yeah, there's a bad word in there.
0: Okay.
1: Anyways, but if you do have a turkey, I don't know if it's going to come even close to the actual world record holder for heaviest turkey.
0: Okay.
1: For Thanksgiving.
0: Oh, so that's a record? That's the Guinness record?
1: There is a recorded record. Believe it or not, British turkey.
0: Oh.
1: That makes a lot of sense,
0: doesn't
1: it?
0: Strange, right? Yeah. How big?
1: 86 pounds.
0: For one turkey?
1: For one turkey. And they named the turkey. The turkey had a name. It was Tyson.
0: Well,
1: Tyson
0: yeah.
1: the turkey, stag turkey, won a competition in London in December of 1989, which set the world record, still stands today, 86 pounds.
0: So 86 pounds. Then was Tyson used for Thanksgiving or
1: yes.
0: something?
1: Yes. So after winning the
0: competition. Because England doesn't have Thanksgiving.
1: After winning the competition, Tyson was auctioned off for charity. So someone spent almost $7,000 to take Tyson home and have for Thanksgiving.
0: That's an expensive turkey.

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0: It's Mike and Cal on the Kickback. I hope you've had a good time day with us. We're going to go and enjoy the rest of Thanksgiving now, today and tomorrow, right?
1: You know what we didn't really ever say this weekend is what we're thankful for, because that's really what Thanksgiving is about. It's being thankful.
0: Okay, with the harvest and stuff. Yeah, what are you thankful for?
1: I'm thankful that we get to do this fun weekend show.
0: Oh, I like it.
1: It's new. It's fun.
0: Yeah, okay.
1: It's exciting.
0: I'm thankful for my kids waking me up at 2 a.m. crying.
1: That sounds amazing.
0: No, I'm thankful, of course, for my family over in the UK as well. I'll call my mum up tomorrow and wish her a happy Thanksgiving. And she'll say, what are you talking about?
1: Because they don't do it in the
0: they
1: UK.
0: Don't do it, right?
1: Oh,
0: you know?
1: Wow, okay.
0: I know. So, yeah, and Mother's Day is on a different day in the UK to Canada.
1: Yeah.
0: But Father's Day isn't. Same day.
1: Interesting.
0: Weird, right?
1: Very
0: but listen, I've got to ask you one more question before we go. When it comes to Thanksgiving dinners and stuff, when it comes to the dessert... The dessert at the end. What's your go-to?
1: Well, okay, I will.
0: Are you pumpkin pie?
1: Usually, I've stuffed my face too much before we even get to dessert.
0: Okay,
1: so, but yeah, I mean, I'm not a huge pumpkin pie fan, but I'll have a slice, a little bit of ice cream.
0: Okay, I think I would go down the pumpkin pie road as well, because I never really had that in the UK, and over here now I'm loving it. So yeah, enjoy.
1: Yeah.
0: Your Thanksgiving.
1: And before we go real quick, I should also say, yes, I'm thankful for my family and their support, and I'm thankful to everyone listening to us.
0: Yeah, well, thank you to you, and we'll catch you next weekend.
1: We'll talk to you next weekend.

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1: We're just over a week away now from the October 19th Alberta referendum. Albertans to vote on a number of issues, including, of course, the key question of whether to hold a second binding vote on Alberta separation. And there's word that both Prime Minister Mark Carney and Conservative leader Pierre Poilievre will be in the province during the coming week. Poilievre planning to deliver a speech on Canadian unity in Calgary on the 16th at the Canada Strong and Free Network Conference. They're ready to go again if necessary, the leader of the newly elected Parti Québécois asking his caucus to stay ready for the next election. Paul St-Pierre Plamondon says his government is willing to take a collaborative approach along with the opposition parties, but he says it also gives his party the obligation of remaining mobilized for an election campaign, not in the short term, he says, but eventually. There's a call from BC NDP leader David Eby for the Conservatives to fire their campaign director. Eby says Conservative leader Lauren Dirksen must remove Katie Merrifield for her online comments calling Islam an abhorrent ideology which needs to be expelled. Her comments linked to a privately funded report called Rape Gang Inquiry, published by Rupert Lowe, leader of the anti-immigration Restore Britain party. Merrifield has since said on social media that she took down her original post within hours, saying that her anger was directed at what she calls the extremism used to justify these horrific crimes, not at Muslims or their faith. As for Eby demanding the removal of someone not on the ballot, he said that Dirksen has a chance to show where he stands. In Alberta, Fish and Wildlife staff are investigating multiple cases of bears being killed at the hands of poachers, specifically illegal killings of four grizzly bears at three separate locations. In at least three of the cases, the bears have been shot to death. Hunting grizzlies has been banned in Alberta since 2006, with the exception of harvesting by Indigenous hunters for subsistence or cultural reasons. Anyone with information about these poaching incidents should use the Report a Poacher page on the Alberta government website. BC's move to drop annual time changes and stay on daylight time will mean some changes in opening hours at Canada Border Services Agency's nine land crossings. It's to be in line with U.S. ports of entry, which will move back to standard time. Several crossings in BC operate 24 hours a day, while opening and closing hours for smaller crossings will move an hour ahead. Pope Leo says he'll be operated on in the coming days after a small growth was found on his lung during a medical checkup. The 71-year-old pontiff says the mass is well contained and caught at an early stage. From the Vista National News Desk, I'm John Crawford.
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0: 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The pub is open noon till 10, till 11 on Fridays. 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
1: We're just over a week away now from the October 19th Alberta referendum. Albertans to vote on a number of issues, including, of course, the key question of whether to hold a second binding vote on Alberta separation. And there's word that both Prime Minister Mark Carney and Conservative leader Pierre Poilievre will be in the province during the coming week. Poilievre planning to deliver a speech on Canadian unity in Calgary on the 16th at the Canada Strong and Free Network Conference. They're ready to go again if necessary, the leader of the newly elected Parti Québécois asking his caucus to stay ready for the next election. Paul St-Pierre Plamondon says